0: The Twin Spin of Two. 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Or maybe it's a theme. Or maybe they have the same title. You never know what comes through at two.
1: It was a toe-tapper. 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

0: test. 1, 2. 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
1: Do you remember the...
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0: Gilligan, the minnow's been beached.
1: Beached?
2: York aboard the time machine.
1: When the storm was open, it was calm. You said we'd be home in no time.
3: It may take longer.
1: How are we going to get home? Look at those holes.
2: Go aboard the oldies.
1: When the passengers wake up and want to get off at the marina, what are you going to tell them?
3: Make a

0: And now, Time Machine.
1: I believe that this nation should commit itself to achieving the goal before this decade is out of landing a man on the moon and returning him safely to the Earth. No single space project in this period will be more impressive to mankind or more important for the long-range exploration of space, and none will be so difficult or expensive to accomplish. In conclusion, let me emphasize one point. It is not a pleasure for any president of the United States, as I'm sure it was not a pleasure for my predecessor, to come before the Congress and ask for new appropriations which place burdens on our people. I came to this conclusion with some reluctance. But in my judgment, this is a most serious time in the life of our country and in the life of freedom around the globe. And it is the obligation, I believe, of the President of the United States to at least make his recommendations to the members of the Congress so that they can reach their own conclusions with that judgment before them. You must decide yourselves as I have decided. And I am confident that whether you finally decide in the way that I have decided or not, that your judgment, as my judgment, is reached on what is in the best interests of our country.
0: Time Machine.

0: Kawasa Time Machine remembers.
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3: It is the 15th of July, and Jason Bonham is 60. He's a drummer, of course, and son of Led Zeppelin drummer, the late John Bonham. Joe Satriani is 70, Alicia Bridges is 73, and Linda Ronstadt is 80 today. Actor Forrest Whitaker is 65. On TV, 1968, the American soap opera One Life to Live premieres on television. In music, 1989, Simply Red scored their second number one single with If You Don't Know Me By Now, the 1973 hit by Harold Melvin. And the Blue Notes, covered by Simply Red. 1989, same day, Pink Floyd appeared in Venice, Italy on a floating stage. More than 200,000 people attended the show, almost double the number of people that they had planned to attend. That caused damage to buildings and bridges. The fallout resulted in two Venice councilors ordered to stand trial for the costs incurred by the concert. Whoops. 1978, the Rolling Stones, speaking of whoops, commenced a two-week run at number one on the album chart with Some Girls, the cover for which featured the Rolling Stones in garish drag alongside select female celebrities and lingerie ads. The cover ran into trouble when Lucille Ball, Farrah Fawcett, Liza Minnelli, representing her mom, Judy Garland, Raquel Welch, and the estate of Marilyn Monroe all threatened legal action. 1972, Elton John began a five-week run number one on the album chart with Honky Chateau. The album marked his first number one album in North America, and it took inspiration for its title from the 18th century French chateau in which it was famously recorded. Two tracks from the album, Rocket Man and Honky Cat, were released as singles. 1967, The Doors and Jefferson Airplane played an afternoon and evening show to 8,000 fans in Anaheim. 1965, the top three singles. On the 15th of July that year, The Byrds, Mr. Tambourine Man at number three. Four Tops, Can't Help Myself at number two. And at number one, The Rolling Stones with I Can't Get No Satisfaction back in 65. And 1956, Frankie Lymon and the Teenagers were at number one with Why Do Fools Fall in Love. Lymon at 13, the youngest performer to make it to number one.

0: was a time machine.
1: Remembers.
2: Now we come to the special feature of our program, the appearance of our mystery celebrity, for which my friends are blindfolded. The blindfolds are all in place, panel.
3: They are. Yeah.
2: Good. Will you come in, mystery challenger, and sign in, please?
4: Both of them!

0: accent, isn't it?
1: Yeah.
2: What? Swedish?
1: Swedish.
2: What is Swedish?
1: Cuban Swede.
2: Cuban Swede.
3: Is that a dirty trick?
2: I'm sure you don't mind it. Because one reason, actually, that Desi and Miss Lucille are here is tomorrow night's a happy night when you all come back for the new season at 9 o'clock.
0: Yeah, but that's not really the reason. The reason is that we love you so very, very much. And every time we get to New York, we love to visit with you.
2: Oh, that's nice of you to say.
4: Well, were you on television today?
0: What, yeah, darling?
4: Were you on television today?
2: Sure.
4: Briefly,
0: yeah,
4: on Ed Sullivan.
0: We just went over and took a look at his show.
5: You were on at 6 o'clock New York time.
0: Oh, that's right. The Lucy Sunday
5: very
0: show.
5: Very funny. Watch
0: that's
5: it sometime. Right. It's very funny.
6: I call it a way back.
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Nobody wants to be left out. You can't leave cause your heart is there. But you can't stay cause you've been somewhere else. 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

One of the best love songs of Bobby Darin that was also covered by the Four Tops, but Bobby's hit was the bigger version, If I Were a Carpenter, 1966, from your KawarthaOldies.com, the fantastic Kawartha Time Machine. If I

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1: Thrown in, the basket counts, and he is not to be stopped, and he is determined.
2: Fittingly, it would be the Doctor who would seal their triumph.
3: Luke, they steal the ball. There it goes. Cheeks on his way to the World Championship. The Moses slam dunk.
4: I look at the guys who I played with and the trials that we went through, and a lot of the testing of the character, you know, made me a better person, made us all better people, because we really believed in ourselves, and you know, there was a chemistry there and a spiritual harmony that just made that the best team that I ever played on or was ever associated with, and that's special.
5: One thing about this team that they should be remembered for is they've been knocked down a lot. They've been criticized in every way, every shape, every form possible, but they had the ability every year to come back and just keep on doing it, and keep on doing it, and darn it, they climbed the mountain.
0: Time Machine.

This may not be the song necessarily that we remember the Birds for. We remember Mr. Tambourine Man and Turn, Turn, Turn, 8 Miles High, My Back Pages Even. But back in 1967, this spoke to any of us who were longing to be a rock and roll star like our idols up there on stage, getting the attention. So do you want to be a rock and roll star?

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1: 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Inventive, irreverent, and some of his classic routines from Your Stuff to Everyday Expressions, wonderful wino radio, and all of that. 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
2: Thank you. Thank you. You know, we have a lot of expressions in the English language that we use all the time. Most all of us use them every day. And we never seem to examine them very closely. You know, we just say them as if they really made sense. Like, fine and dandy. That's an old-fashioned one, you know? Say to a guy, how are you? He says, fine and dandy. Not me. I never say that. You know why? I'm never both of those things at the same time. Sometimes I'm fine. Not dandy. Close to dandy. Approaching dandy. In the vicinity of dandyhood. Not quite dandy. Other times, I am indeed dandy. Not fine. One time, 1965, August, for about an hour, I was both fine and dandy at the same time. Nobody asked me how I was. The Riot Act, you know? You hear that? They tell you, you're gonna read you the Riot Act. Especially when you're a kid. You wait till your father comes home, he's gonna read you the Riot Act. Tell him I read it myself. And I didn't like it either. I consider it wordy and poorly thought out. He wants to read me something? How about the big picture book of 250 sexual intercourse positions? More than happy. I'll bet you say that one. You say to somebody, oh, I'd be more than happy to do that. How can you be more than happy? To me, that sounds like a dangerous mental condition. We had to put Dave in the mental home. He was more than happy. Last one, in your own words. People say that to you all the time. I say, well, tell us in your own words. Do you have your own words? I'm using the ones everybody else is using. Next time they tell you to say something in your own words, say, Nick Flat Blarney Quando Fleur.
3: I wanted to talk to you about my helping the Navy.
4: 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The Navy?
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0: Hello, cutie. What's your name?
1: Fresh. I don't talk to strangers.
0: Oh, I'm no stranger. Been waiting every evening for you to walk by.
1: Keep waiting. I'm still walking.
0: Oh, what's your name?
1: None of your business.
0: Pretty name. But I'll just call you Linda.
1: Well, how did you guess?

0: Well, this is where I live.
1: Well, could I see you again sometime?
0: Maybe.
1: How about Saturday night?
0: Well...
1: Shall I pick you up at 8?
0: Okay.
1: Oh, boy, that's a date.
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1: A crooner is defined as a male singer who sings slow, romantic songs in a soft, smooth voice. 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

You see, she looked in my hand and told me that my baby would always be true. And yet, in my heart I knew, dear, that somebody else was kissing you.

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3: Well, in his own words, when he's GD ready. Myself. Something tells me any second now.
5: Oh, isn't that sweet, Michael? She feels it in her heart.
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0: feats were named to the Leighton Division team. 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

0: And now, Time Machine.
1: In 1940, Americans had hoped to remain neutral. The Japanese attack on Pearl Harbor changed public opinion overnight. Franklin D. Roosevelt, less than a year into his third term, addressed the Congress, and the nation held its breath.
2: Yesterday, December 7th, 1941, a date which will live in infamy. The United States of America was suddenly and deliberately attacked by naval and air forces of the Empire of Japan. The United States was at peace with that nation, and

1 hour after, Japanese air squadrons had commenced bombing in the American island of Oahu, the Japanese ambassador to the United States and his colleague delivered to our Secretary of State a formal reply to a recent American message. And while this reply stated that it seemed useless to continue the existing diplomatic negotiations, it contained no threat or hint of war or of armed attack. Hostilities exist. There is no blinking at the fact.

with the unbounding determination of our people, we will gain the inevitable triumph. So help us God.

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1: That's right, time for a Lost and Found Forgotten Fave as we mine the archives for forgotten favorites and classics. The 70s today for the Atlanta Rhythm Section. They first struck in 1977 with So Into You. That was their most impressive hit chart-wise. As high as number 3 at 1050 Chum in Toronto. They followed that with Imaginary Lover. Not as successful as the first one. And this didn't even chart back in 78, but a nice song nonetheless. Not gonna let it bother me tonight. Atlanta Rhythm Section.

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1: Recently, an independent research firm ran a taste test between Coke and Pepsi. 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
2: It's a hit. It's a Coke.
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1: 1 o'clock Eastern Daylight Saving Time, and time for the pun of one from Kawartha Ken. Just a note, we will not have a pun tomorrow. We're away tomorrow, but back on Friday, so you'll have to do without us for one day. Our pun of one: what do sprinters eat before they race? Answer: nothing. They fast.

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Well, you can have sleigh bells at any time in the winter, not just at Christmas time. Here's Gordon Lightfoot.

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1: In the year 1947, a horse race took place that became more famous because of the announcer calling the race than for the thoroughbred that won it. The greatest horse race caller of all time was Clem McCarthy. Besides being the most accurate, he was the most dramatic and thrilling. But during his call of the 1947 Preakness, an occurrence took place that at one time or another, every sports announcer has faced. The making of a major mistake. Clem McCarthy made his coast to coast.
2: Well, look out now, look out. They're all in now. Steady now. Steady. I'm just looking right at me. Phalanx. No, Phalanx is bobbing his head just a little bit. Jet pilot. Riskelator turning his head. Get your head straight, boy, or you'll be caught napping. Look out. There's no time for any long sentences here. And Contest has got his feet spread wide apart in there, and so has Riskelator. Riskelator's got his feet now. He's all right. He's got to get balance now. And Secnav took time out to raise 1 foot. Horses. Oh, now come on, Cornish Knight. You can't do that. You can't lay over on the side there and come out of that stall. If you do, you'll come out like a three-cushion billiard game. Look out now, look out. Any instant we may get it. Jim Milton's been starting these races since we... And they're off! And they got away together. And Jet Pilot beat Phalanx away from the gate. And Eric Guerin is stepping him right on the lead. But Secnav and Cornish Knight are coming to him. And Cornish Knight on the inside is getting different riding tactics today. But on the outside, coming up strong here now for a position is King Bay. And it is Jet Pilot, King Bay, and Cornish Knight going to the turn. And Jet Pilot has the lead. Jet Pilot by a length and a half. King Bay is second. And Cornish Knight is right in there in fourth place. And that big horse, Contest, is running up fourth. Now you want to know about Phalanx? Well, he's next to last, and Bulletproof is last around the middle of the turn. And is it going around that turn? It is Jet Pilot, a half a length in lead. King Bay is second, but now goes the California Colt, taking the lead, dashing by Jet Pilot. He's three quarters of a length. Now he's a length in the lead, and two lengths, and Untrust has opened up 2.5 lengths. Eric Guerin is content to let him do it, and he drops back with Jet Pilot in second place. King Bay is third, and Secnav is fourth, and Cosmic Bomb is fifth, and on the outside is Faultless in sixth place. Phalanx is now next to last, and now moving very fast on the outside of horses. He is now about seventh and making his drive. They're coming up on Untrust again. Untrust a length and a half in the lead, but he seems to have plenty left. Jet Pilot is second by a length. Secnav is third. Cosmic Bomb on the outside, and King Bay is dropping back, and here comes Phalanx on the outside, is now fifth in the upper part of the turn, and it is still Untrust heading for home, but he's got his hands full, and the crowd blocks it for a moment, and when they come out of there, Jet Pilot is head and head with him. Jet Pilot and Untrust are head and head, but yet Longdon is not gone to the whip. He's got plenty of horse under him, and on the outside, Phalanx, away up in the middle of the track. This is going to be an awful horse race down here, but Untrust is still there. Jet Pilot is coming at him like a game horse. Jet Pilot has got him. Jet Pilot a neck. Jet Pilot a half a length. Jet Pilot by a length. Untrust second by three. Phalanx is third. And in fourth place. What am I talking about? Ladies and gentlemen, I've made a terrific mistake. I mixed my horses, and I have given you the winner as Jet Pilot, and it is Faultless. Just at what point I was looking at Phalanx, and Jet Pilot disappeared on me, I don't know. The winner of the race is Faultless. Faultless moved over there at the same time that apparently Jet Pilot dropped back when Phalanx was moving up. Now the correct result is Faultless, the winner, by a little more than a length. Untrust is second, Phalanx is third, and Jet Pilot is fourth. Very sorry to miss those two, but I must have been looking at Phalanx when they shifted past, and when they headed him to stretch and jockeys heads down, I mistook the red colors for Jet Pilot. The winner was Faultless. He lay fourth going to the half-mile pole. He moved up with a rush around the far turn there, was in contention. And in that instant, as I explained, when I'm looking for Phalanx to see what he's doing on the outside, they shifted on me and I missed it. All right, we missed. We struck out. Well, Babe Ruth struck out once, so I might just as well get in famous company.
0: Time Machine.

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6: Folks, it's great to see new comedians come along, because if there's one thing the world can always use, you know, it's a smile. 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Ladies and gentlemen, George Carlin.
7: Thank you very much. I'm sure that you're aware of the fact that teenagers today are the most powerful group in the country. 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Hi there, it's me from 6 to 9. Hi there, it's me from 9 to 12. Hi there, it's me from 12 to 3. Hi there, it's me from 3 to 6. It's all the same guy. He's in a jar, right? Anytime you turn on your transistor, you just might hear something like the following.
8: Hi there, kids. Welcome to the Willie West Show here on Wonderful Wino Radio. Wonderful Wino. Yeah, welcome to the Willie West Show here on a wonderful Wednesday with your winter spinner, Weird Willie West. Winging your way with 101 wild and woolly wedges of waxing quasi wagons to play on the radio. Right here on Wonderful Wino. 1750 on your dial, just above the police calls, kid. We got stacks and stacks of wax and wax. We got the pick to click, the ones to watch, the oldies but goodies and oldies but gooies. We got the top 700 records here in the land of Wonderful Wino. Wonderful Wino. Let's get started with a big rockin' sound. A great new group from England, the Kansas City Boys. Let's hear them. My baby's dead.
9: Ding, ding.
8: My baby's dead. She got hit by a train. Big old train.
9: I'm gonna get that train.
8: There it is, kids. Another big romantic ballad for you. This one by the Armadillos. Okay, moving along, kids. Here's another big tune, two in a row. A double play, a big doubleheader here on the Willie West Show. This one hasn't even been released yet, and it's number one on the charts this week. Next week, it'll be a golden oldie.
9: I send my sinuses to Arizona. I send my liver to Peru. I send my lungs and my kidney for the summer to Sydney. But I'm sending my heart to you.
0: The Kawatha time machine remembers.

This is your Uncola Underground. As you know, Undergrounders, the Cola forces are trying hard to hold back our movement. Nevertheless, we're gaining on them. Now is the time for even greater dedication on our part. Now we must become volunteers for the draft. I'm speaking of draft on Cola, of course. We've got to close the tap gap, Undergrounders. So from now on, drink only at soda fountains that have 7-Up on tap. If we do this, then the other soda fountains will have to follow suit, or they'll be left out in the cold.

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1: Balls, let's give him some money.
2: No.
1: Just a little bit. We got $305.16.
2: Whole nother business giving it away. It's bad enough you give away Bibles.
1: But they're poorly.
2: The whole country's poorly, I told you before.
1: But Frankie Roosevelt said we gotta look out for him.
2: I don't care about Frankie Roosevelt.
1: But he says it.
2: That's so? Why don't you ask Frank D. Roosevelt what he thinks about taking care of himself? You think he don't eat off silver trays? He can eat off tabletops like the rest of us, but he don't. You know why? Because that would make him look common. And besides, Frank D. Roosevelt ain't running this thing. I'm running it. So don't you make up no rules about what we're going to give away.
1: It's my money too, you know. $200 belongs to me, and don't you forget that.
2: You want it? Well, just put my share in my pocket, and I'll take you to a train station. How do you like that? Get the map. Find out where the nearest depot is. Nothing but trouble anyway. First you charge too much, then you want to give it away.
1: Where are we now?
2: We just left Plainville. $12 for a Bible, then it's up to 24. If I stay with you, I'll spend the rest of my life in jail.
1: There's a depot in Lincoln. You can take me to Lincoln.
2: You bet I will. Where's Lincoln?
1: Clear over there.
2: Oh, boy, you think I'm going to take you clear over there just to get you to some depot?
1: Then keep going east. We'll hit one in Sylvan Grove.
2: Where's Sylvan Grove?
1: Right here.
2: Well, that'll take us down through Lucas.
1: You gotta go through something to get to Sylvan
2: Grove. I am not complaining. I'm just saying that'll take you through Lucas.
1: You gotta go through Paradise and Waldo and Moray and
2: Moray,
1: Lucas.
2: Huh?
1: You wanna get to Sylvan Grove.
2: Well, those are pretty good towns in there. We could do some business in there.
1: Well, it won't matter much when you're out of Bibles anyway.
2: What do you mean we're out of Bibles? Why didn't you tell me we're out of Bibles?
1: You like it in the box too, don't you?
2: Well, you know, you've got an excuse for everything.
1: Because you blame me for everything.
2: If we were running out of Bibles, you should have told me we were running out of Bibles.
1: Well, we're running out of Bibles.
2: Well, then we gotta get new ones.
1: And let's get new ones.
2: We can fix them up in Great Bend.
1: Great Bend's the other way.
2: We gotta have Bibles, don't we? Let's see, now we can veer down to Lucas, and we'll veer over to Wilson, veer off to Lorain and Bushton.
1: And we could veer off to Hoisington.
2: Just have to keep on veering, that's all. I'm getting hungry. You getting hungry?

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1: 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German Lumber and Bob Cajun hopes that you are enjoying the broadcast of the championship night of the Ontario Open Fiddle and Step Dance Contest live from the Bob Cajun Verulam Community Center. They'd like to remind you that they carry a complete line of building supplies and that they are authorized dealers for gang nail roof trusses, mason windows, Olympic stain, and other quality building products. The management and staff at German Lumber would like to wish each and every contestant good luck in tonight's contest.
2: To a gentleman who competed here for many years and was also a local area fiddler.
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1: That's right, time for a lost and found forgotten fave as we mine the archives for forgotten favorites and classics. The 70s today for the Atlanta Rhythm Section. They first struck in 1977 with So Into You. That was their most impressive hit chart-wise. As high as number 3 at 1050 Chum in Toronto. They followed that with Imaginary Lover. Not as successful as the first one, and this didn't even chart back in 78, but a nice song nonetheless. Not gonna let it bother me tonight. Atlanta Rhythm Section.

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2: Laugh Track.
3: I'd like to answer some questions that you may have about the airline. It's the woman right here. Ma'am, if I may, I'll repeat the question so everyone can hear it. If we should ditch, how long would the plane remain afloat? Was that your question, ma'am? Golly, that's awful hard to say, ma'am. Some of them go down like a rock, you know? And then, I don't know, for some reason or other, others will stay up for, 2-3 minutes. Sir, if I may, I'll get your question next. I want to get the gentleman's way in the back there. Sir, could you kind of speak up a little bit? I can't hear you over the roar of our engines. Maybe, you know, if you just... Oh, wait, they stopped now, sir. Harry, the engines went out again. It's the third button on the left, I think, Harry. Hold it, Harry. The cabin lights are going out. Try the third button on the right. That's got 'em.
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0: Kawatha time machine remembers.
1: Well, I got me some powder left, and I'll show him a little frolic he won't soon forget. After I get my still built, then I'll get to my preaching.
2: She's a preacher, too.
1: Come to my first meeting.
3: Building the stale's a dangerous business.
1: Well, how else are you gonna moonshine?
4: Festus, what's going on?
1: Hagen business. None of yours.
5: Howdy, Matthew. This here's a lady that was looking for me a few days back. This here's my Aunt Theodore.
4: Nice to see you again, ma'am.
1: You're big and strong, lucky. Appears you could get decent work.
6: Did you say Theodore?
5: Well, her papa wanted all boys and he got all girls, so her mama give him leave to name them. Ain't that straight of it, Aunt Theed?
1: I'd mind who I told my business to, Festus. Turning.

music, memories, the soundtrack of your life. It's all right here as we turn back time. 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
1: This country has known some interesting times, and in recent times, few have been more interesting than the watershed year of 1968. Today we inaugurate a series of reports from that remarkable year. Today's visit recalls the capture of an American ship called the USS Pueblo.
2: The document which I am going to sign was prepared by the North Koreans. I will sign the document to free the crew, and only to free the crew.
1: The crew was captured and accused of spying.
3: Crew members of the U.S. Imperialist Armed Special Pueblo, which was captured while conducting espionage and hostile acts deep in the territorial waters of the Democratic People's Republic of Korea.
1: Tortured and generally mistreated, Commander Lloyd Bucher and his crew signed and broadcast confessions that they were spies.
4: We, the officers, crew, and civilian oceanographers of the USS Pueblo, are writing you jointly to explain the facts and those points we consider pertinent to our capture. Specifically, that we intruded into the territorial waters of the Democratic People's Republic of Korea and committed hostile acts, and sincerely apologizes for these acts and gives assurance that they will not be repeated.
1: 11 months later, Commander Bucher and his crew of 82 were released and reunited with their families.
0: Time Machine!

0: The Kawatha time machine remembers.
1: Ben Crenshaw's game takes concentration. So does mine. That's why I use the Canon AE-1. It's fully automatic, so I can concentrate on my shots. And with the automatic winder, the camera really does all the work.
2: You try it, Ben.
3: Are you serious?
1: The Canon AE-1 is so easy to use, about all you do is focus and click.
4: The surprisingly affordable Canon AE-1. So advanced, it's simple.
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6: Folks, it's great to see new comedians come along, because if there's one thing the world can always use, you know, it's a smile. 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Ladies and gentlemen, George Carlin.
7: Thank you very much. I'm sure that you're aware of the fact that teenagers today are the most powerful group in the country. 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Where all the disc jockeys sound alike. Hi, there's Meepin 6 and 9. Hi, there's Meepin 9 and 12. Hi, there's Meepin 12 and 3. Hi, there's Meepin 3 to 6. It's all the same guy. He's in a jar, right? Anytime you turn on your transistor, you just might hear something like the following. Bulletin, bulletin, bulletin, bulletin, bulletin, bulletin, bulletin, bulletin, bulletin. Here is a bulletin, bulletin, bulletin. Russia and the United States are at war. Missiles have been fired by both sides. Washington and Moscow are in flames. Details in 25 minutes, kids, on Action Central News. Here's another big one, kids, in the wonderful world of wino. This one's number one and moving higher every week. Let's give a listen. Let's make some dedications first. We'll send it out for Big Al, Red, Louie, Spike, Choo Choo, Spanish Anna, Dirty Mary, Nick the Greek, Carlos Jr., Pee Wee Toots, Popo Spot, Greasy Creep, Woozy, Mush, Ralph and Brucey, Ralph and Brucey. Here it is, kids. It's our pick to make you sick, Jenny.
8: Wee.
9: Do, do, do.
8: Wee. Wee. Wee.
6: Jenny! Another big one for you, kids, and we'll move right along. You're digging that big wino sound. Wonderful wino in Death Valley. It's the Willie West Show. Who cares? Another big tune for you. Moving along, kids. This one's been on the charts for 2.5 years. Kind of a slow mover. Last week, number 216. This week, zooming up to the big number 212 spot. It's a folk protest song. It's Sweeping the Nation by Patti and the Pickets. Let's hear it. Don't Want No War.
10: Don't want no war. Don't want no war. Don't want no war. Don't want no job, neither.
6: Okay, good, another big romantic comment for you. Say, kids, speaking of romance, I wonder where you'll be going this weekend with that date of yours. Well, why not go on out to the Makeout Drive-In Theater, kids? Great little place. There's no lines, there's no waiting, there's no movie either, kid. No, of course, they've got a big flick to click for you this weekend, a Technicolor Toon Fest you're really going to dig. Six of your favorite stars, Sandra Dee, Peggy Lee, Brenda Lee, Bobby V, Molly B, and Oscar Homolka.
7: In sex bed, teen bikini, virgin surf, beach ball bash. 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Okay, that about wraps it up for a Weird Wednesday here on your Willy West Show. 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
1: First, I just want to say what an honor it is to be part of the first gathering of the Rock and Roll Hall of Fame. I just want to tell you what Buddy Holly meant to me. I was 12 years old. I was working at a beach resort, 12-year-old kids type of job. And that voice and guitar came up over the PA. We had a radio. I went out and bought That'll Be the Day. Started learning the words. A few months later, bought the album. And that album set in course of musical history some strange events, I think. There was a group pictured on the cover. It was a guy with a Strat, wasn't that bad? And three other guys. It was a group. It's the first time you saw a group in rock and roll. I'm going to have a group. Over in Liverpool, same thing was going on with four other guys. They named their group the Beatles because Buddy Holly's group was called the Crickets. 1964, these four, or 63 actually, these four guys chose to end their great song, I Want to Hold Your Hand, with the little syncopation that Buddy Holly used in the chorus after the solo. All you guys that play rock know what I'm talking about. That'll be the day when... Dun, dun, dun. Well, about 20 years later, kid was writing a song about how it feels to be back in center field. He ended his song with the same riff, came from the same place. I think my point is that we are, all of us, each of us, are people that are made up of the people that we love and the people that we admire. We take those reflections and hopefully grow from those. I think that's why we're here in all 10 cases tonight. And it's my great honor to induct Buddy. Anyway, at this point, I would like to call his wife, Maria Elena Holly, to the stage. Maria, it's my great honor to induct Buddy Holly into the Rock and Roll Hall of Fame.
2: Thank you very much. This is indeed an honor, and I'm deeply touched. I have to say that thank you very much to the Rock Hall of Fame, and I'm not going to say that I wish Buddy would be here, because I know he is. He's here in spirit. I know that he's very proud, and so am I. And here's my daughter Elena with me.
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Well, here's a song that lends itself to the changing of the clocks twice a year. The move to daylight savings time moving ahead in the spring and falling back to standard time in the fall. There are those who advocate leaving well enough alone. There are too many clocks that we have to alter each and every year. Here's Dr. John. Right place, wrong time. On your KawarthaOldies.com, the fantastic Kawartha Time Machine.

0: And now, time machine.
1: Two London policemen were heard last night during a scene outside a cinema near the Elephant and Castle where the film Rock Around the Clock is being shown. One of them
2: singing a rock and roll song, they blocked the footpath, forced other pedestrians into the roadway, and climbed over parked vehicles. The magistrate, who described the incident as organized hooliganism, said it was a pity that the youths had to be brought to court. He said, it would be very much better if the police were allowed to deal with you in a way which would give you something to rock and roll about.
1: The Watch Committee at Blackburn has prohibited the showing next week of the film Rock Around the Clock.
2: Disorders.
1: The chairman said the committee...
2: Showing of the film has now been prohibited in 15 places, and the rank organization has banned Sunday showings at all its cinemas.
3: The minor Queen Elizabeth glided in sedately enough. It was Southampton that was rock and rolling for the arrival of Bill Haley and his Comets. Here on a tour of Britain, Bill left for London, and soon that boat train was rocking over the rails in hep time. At Waterloo, the king of rock and roll was welcomed by, well, just dig those happy cats, and not a square in sight. Yes, the visit of Bill Haley began in grand style. The forthcoming tour will be crazy man crazy. So you cats, keep your enthusiasm in bounds, and don't let the squares knock the rock.
0: Time machine.

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0: The Kawatha Time Machine remembers.
1: Oscar Mayer cold cuts work hard all week. And they can do the job because they're made with selected cuts of government-inspected beef and pork. And seasoned with spices from all over the world. That's right. Oscar Mayer cold cuts work hard all week. But oh, on the weekend, do they love to stretch out and spend some time at home?
2: Nostalgia for you.
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0: Kawatha Time Machine
1: remembers. 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
1: And now, Time Machine.
2: Combining the declared electeds with the ridings in which a party is leading, these are the totals. The Parti Québécois, 70. The Liberals, 28. The Union Nationale, 10. The Créditistes, 1. The Parti National Populaire, 1. Richard Inwood, you have an update from Mercier riding. Or did the piece of paper get shuffled away somewhere?
3: No, John, it's still the same. 100 out of 161 polls reporting Godin of the PQ, leading Mr. Bourassa by 2,372 votes.
4: I never thought
2: that I never thought I could be so proud to be a Quebecer, so proud as I am tonight.

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1: Maybe Cupid's just an old friend with a new M.O.
3: Even if he isn't Cupid, he might know who is.
1: Mike, do we still have a warrant on him?
4: Unlawful flight.
2: Just take him.
1: Yeah.
5: Excuse me, FBI. I'll have to ask you people to leave. Please, just walk out quietly.

0: Quinn Martin, Warner Brothers production. Starring Ephraim Zimbalist Jr. Also starring Philip Abbott, Stephen Brooks, with guest stars Ruth Roman, Gene Hackman, Phyllis Love. Tonight's episode, The Courier.
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2: And that one whistled wide. Horry for the Bruins, tied up by Ecclestone and Berenson. Westfall rolled it in front. Sanderson tried a shot that was wide and keen and cleared it, but not off. 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Orr!

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0: just set it, turn it on, and there we are.
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0: 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I call it a Wayback.
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But if she still loves me, there's nothing in the world that can keep us from making it this time.

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4: 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I'm

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1: 10, 9, we have ignition sequence start. The engine's now building up to 7.7 million pounds of thrust. We have a launch commit and we have a liftoff. The swing arm moving back. The Saturn V lifting off the power. Alpha pad building up thrust. We clear the tower.
2: Houston is now controlling.
3: Oh, you have good thrust in L5.
2: Roger. Engine roll program started. Good.
3: Roger.
2: 16 now maneuvering to its proper flight path attitude. Mark 27 seconds. That call up from Capcom Gordon Fullerton says Apollo 16 now capable of water landing. Mark 1 minute 12 seconds coming up on period of maximum aerodynamic pressure on the vehicle.
0: Time machine.

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0: Way We Were remembers Al Kingdon at CKPT. Kingdon is currently retired, but nonetheless involved in Durham Broadcasting, the owners of Pete 99.7, and thus he's come full circle, if you will, as he worked at the former CKPT as a young man in the 1960s, along with, among others, George Franks, before Franks made the jump to Checks. Here's Al talking about his tenure at CKPT for a documentary put together by Your TV and Jeff Hewitson several years ago about Al's tenure at 1420 and how it ended. From the archives.
1: I decided, as the evening guy and the music director at CKPT in Peterborough, that I was going to put my own show on the air. I was going to call it the Water Street Subway. And I put it on the air from 10 to midnight. And what I think to mention it to my program director, it just didn't occur to me. The show had been on the air for about a month, and he called me into his office one day, and he said to me, what's the show you're doing, Water Street Subway? So I explained it to him, and he said, well, don't you think you should have mentioned it to me at least? And I said, well, it's my show. And he had the nerve to believe it was his show and his radio station. So guess who got fired? And that was the end of my 2 years at CKPT in Peterborough. But it was a wonderful time. That's really how it worked. The evening guy pretty much programmed his own radio show. Just tell the program director about it, that's all.
2: Actually, Al Kingdon was a big influence on me with his radio show and turning me on to different things. And I thought Al had done really well, and that he did so well that they actually sent him off and gave him a promotion.
3: 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You gotta come back with me. 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

0: The Kawatha time machine remembers.
1: I do not know this Adolf Kramer, but the village thinks that the child should be taken away from him.
2: You have just come to Dorfley here, Pastor, or you'd understand why.
1: They say you have known Kramer for 50 years. What sort of a man is he?
2: Who knows? He was a grand young man, except for his wild temper. And his son grew up just like him. Tobias wanted to marry a girl from Mayenfeld. Adolf disliked her and forbade it. But the boy married her just the same and brought her home. Adolf turned them away in a rage and told Tobias never to come back until he'd given up the girl.
1: But why should the village hate him and fear him so?
2: Feuds and weeds grow quickly, Herr Pastor. The people of the village sided with the boy, and the father cursed them and went and built himself a hut on the mountain. Since that day, he's never spoken to a living soul.
1: Frau Anna, is the child safe with him?
2: God knows. Living alone like that has made him a strange creature.
3: Hear the church bell, don't you, Grandfather?
4: Get to bed.
3: Shall I say my prayers out here with you?
4: I told you to go to bed.
3: Yes, Grandfather. I think I'll go to bed now, Grandfather. Good night. God bless Grandfather, and please make him like me. And please make me a good little girl. Amen. Please make Aunt Dee Dee stay in Frankfurt for a long, long time. Amen.

0: Kawatha Time Machine remembers.
1: Yahoo! Mountain Dew!
2: Oh, beautiful Sal was a stone-hearted gal, refusing to bill or to coo. But Clem was right smart, he appealed to her heart with that gal getting good old Mountain Dew.
1: Yahoo! Mountain Dew! Mountain Dew will tickle your innards, cause there's a bang in every bottle.
2: At the county turkey shoot, cause Luke weren't worth a hoot, he was hopeless till he finally took the cue.
1: Yahoo! Mountain Dew!
2: Now he shoots off the cup, gets more than enough, after nipping at that good old Mountain Dew.
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0: And now, time machine.
1: Her name is Dolly, 7 months old. She may not be the monster imagined in a science fiction fantasy, yet the cuddly Finn Dorset lamb may represent a major landmark in the history of genetic engineering. On an ordinary farm in Scotland, scientists say a clone was created from a single cell taken from the udder of a sheep. The embryo was then implanted in a surrogate, making an exact genetic copy of its so-called mother. Scientists hail it as a triumph for research in aging, medicine, and genetics.
0: Time machine.

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1: You know what the news is. In a minute, you're going to hear the rest of the story.
2: They're smoking it out in the middle of the ring. And there's a hard right to the jaw. And Blue Bonnet Black is knocked off. And Black is knocked off.
3: Sure, but you can press it right back on again. It's just part of the action with the world's only boxing robots, the Rock'em Sock'em Robots by Marks. Takes two managers to handle the fighters and lots of skill to win. With these control levers, you can keep your fighters in motion to duck punches. When you press this plunger, he throws a right uppercut. Press the other plunger and there's a left jab. Lots of exciting action and fun for everyone when the world's only boxing robots battle it out.
2: The Blue Bomber's looking for an opening. And there it is. That's the end of round two.
3: Just push the flying head back and you're ready for round three.
2: Boy, this is the greatest.
3: You bet. The world's only boxing robots. Get the Rock'em Sock'em Robots by Mark.
1: Now, the rest of the story. Al said to himself, what this country needs is a good perpetual cigar. A stogie that smokers could smoke over and over and over again. So Al was a curious-looking device, had a spring-loaded plunger that pushed tobacco through a cylinder toward a screen where the tobacco was lighted. A reusable cigar requiring only fresh tobacco and a match. Al was excited about his invention, excited enough to patent it immediately. He had a mental picture of the nation's cigar smokers beating a path to his door. Then somebody reminded Al that a reusable device in which one burns tobacco is called a pipe. So Al's invention had been invented many centuries before. So Al gave up his perpetual cigar and turned his attention to something he believed much more worthwhile, cement furniture. He said to himself, what this country needs is a good cement sofa, solid, durable, or a chair or a table or a bed made of cement. With much enthusiasm, Al opened a cement works near Phillipsburg, New Jersey, actually manufactured cement furniture. Nobody wanted to buy it. Al was stuck with who knows how many tons of concrete living room and dining room and bedroom sets. Yet all this represented but a small scale investment compared to Al's iron ore project. Al believed that he had discovered a simple foolproof way to extract iron ore from the worthless material accompanying it. He would mine low-grade iron ore, and then he would crush it, and then he would use magnets to attract and isolate the pure or dust. This revolutionary extraction process, Al was certain, would revive the sagging iron mining industry in the eastern United States. And Al set up the mining and the milling operation, and right away encountered difficulties. First of all, equipment failure. The ore crushing, it seemed, was too much for Al's milling machinery, so Al replaced parts and repaired and returned to work. More trouble. Al's first shipments of iron drew complaints from his customers. The supposedly pure ore was laden with phosphorus, they said. Then the final blow, the great Mesabi Iron Range, was discovered in Minnesota. That drove the prices of iron through the floor, and once more, Al was out of business. And the worst of it was that Al, in the 1890s, an era when a few thousand dollars was considered a fortune, Al had lost some $3 million in his iron mining venture. And yes, Al's misfires and misfortunes carry with them a lesson. The inventor who envisioned success for the perpetual cigar and the concrete furniture, the man who lost $3 million on an ill-conceived iron extraction process, that man filed more than 1,000 patents in his lifetime. And what you remember is when he turned off the dark. Now you know the rest of the story.

0: What the time machine remembers.
1: Steven Spielberg presents Back to the Future, a Robert Zemeckis film. Marty leads an ordinary life.
2: No McFly ever amounted to anything in the history of Hill Valley.
3: Yeah, well, history is going to change.
1: And 1985 is not his year. But Dr. Brown is about to change all that.
4: Are you telling me that you built a time machine out of a DeLorean?
1: He's sending Marty 30 years back in time.
5: It works!
6: It's a flying saucer from outer space!
1: Now, he's trapped in the past.
3: This has got to be a dream.
1: About to meet...
3: Chocolate.
1: ...his future father.
3: He's a peeping Tom.
6: Wow!
1: And he's making an impression on his mother.
7: It's an absolute dream. And he can sleep in my room.
8: Anything you do could have serious repercussions on future events.
1: Now, he's got to make his mother and father fall in love.
4: For crying out loud, I haven't even been born yet.
1: And only Dr. Brown... can help him get back to the future.
4: Are you telling me that this sucker is nuclear?
8: Precisely.
1: Michael J. Fox.
3: Whoa, this is heavy.
1: Christopher Lloyd.
8: There's that word again, heavy. Why are things so heavy in the future? Is there a problem with the Earth's gravitational pull?
1: Back to the Future.

0: Can you play a song for me?
1: Am I gonna play a song for you? I sure am. Yeah, on
2: the outside. Time for another country classic.
3: Why don't you come out on tour with us, Bo? Get out of these honky tonks and step into the big leagues.
4: I'm stronger than all this, you know that, right? 'Cause I'm
2: country strong. From the York Orth

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1: In 1929, the very influential voice of the preacher Billy Sunday is heard making this emotional plea.
2: The return to the saloon would mean the overthrow of civilization in our land. It was because I didn't want our boys to die drunkards that I fought and fight. I'm going to live long enough to see America so dry you have to prime a man before he can spit. And I'll fight the saloon from Hawaii to Hoboken. And I'll kick it as long as I've got a foot. And I'll fight it and punch it as long as I have a fist. I'll butt it as long as I have a head. I'll bite it as long as I have a tooth. And when I'm old and fistless and footless and toothless, I'll gum it till I go home to glory and it goes home to perdition.
0: Time Machine.

0: The Kawatha Time Machine remembers.
1: How about the big show at Rustwood Park scheduled for July 4th? Bob Johnson, surely I know, wants us to mention that, and we want to mention it. I believe the proceeds from this show go to the Cynthia Milk Fund. Is that right, Elvis?
2: Yes, sir, that's right. And I'd like to say that we have a diamond ring that we're going to have as a door prize. It's my initial ring. I've had it for some time, and it has 14 diamonds in it. And we're going to give it away at the door as a door prize.
1: I see.
2: And everything.
1: And all the proceeds from this particular show, this is July 4th at Rustwood Park. Elvis is going to be there. He's going to sing and play. His band will be there. Many other stars will be there, too. And we will certainly want you to watch Bob Johnson's column in the Memphis Press-Seminar, watch all the publicity on it, and get your tickets in advance. Elvis Presley, I want to thank you again because
2: thank
1: we know
2: you,
1: you're a busy man, and thanks a lot for coming by and seeing us at the dance party and saying hello to all your friends here in Memphis and the Mid-South. And anytime you're in town and want to come by, we certainly will welcome you.
2: Well, thank you very much, Wink, and I'll see you again.
1: Okay, thanks a lot. Elvis Presley.

0: Way We Were remembers Al Kingdon at CKPT. Kingdon is currently retired, but nonetheless involved in Durham Broadcasting, the owners of Pete 99.7, and thus he's come full circle, if you will, as he worked at the former CKPT as a young man in the 1960s, along with, among others, George Franks, before Franks made the jump to Checks. Here's Al talking about his tenure at CKPT for a documentary put together by Your TV and Jeff Hewitson several years ago about Al's tenure at 1420 and how it ended. From the archives.
1: I decided, as the evening guy and the music director at CKPT in Peterborough, that I was going to put my own show on the air. I was going to call it the Water Street Subway. And I put it on the air from 10 to midnight. And what I think to mention it to my program director, it just didn't occur to me. The show had been on the air for about a month, and he called me into his office one day, and he said to me, what's the show you're doing, Water Street Subway? So I explained it to him, and he said, well, don't you think you should have mentioned it to me at least? And I said, well, it's my show. And he had the nerve to believe it was his show and his radio station. So guess who got fired? And that was the end of my 2 years at CKPT in Peterborough. But it was a wonderful time. That's really how it worked. The evening guy pretty much programmed his own radio show. Just tell the program director about it, that's all.
2: Actually, Al Kingdon was a big influence on me with his radio show and turning me on to different things. And I thought Al had done really well, and that he did so well that they actually sent him off and gave him a promotion.
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0: Kawatha Time Machine remembers.
1: Once a normal, voluptuously beautiful woman, she drove into a nightmare of horror and saw descending from the sky a titanic monster whose fearsome touch became a frightful curse.
2: You think I'm drunk, don't you? All of you! I'm not drunk! I'm not! You've got to believe me!
3: Please.
2: It was right in the middle of the highway, 30 feet tall!
4: Once she's in the booby hatch, throw the key away. That'll put you in the driver's seat. You'd make a wild driver, Harry, with $50 million.
1: What she saw was beyond belief until others, too, faced its hideous, uncontrollable menace. Attack of the 50-foot woman, incredibly huge, with incredible desires for love and vengeance.
5: And the other one is a check for $1,000. From the Stardust Hotel.
6: And another check for $1,000 from the Stardust Hotel. That's beautiful. Thank you.
7: And the organization, $5,000 check on behalf of my two grandchildren, Amanda and A.J. Lambert, because they're healthy. You do that one more time, we're going to buy the furniture. Listen, I have a friend who loves what you do every year, and who just wanted to come out and say, would you send my friend out, please? Okay, where is he? Will you send him out here? Come here.
8: So how you been?
9: You know, it seems like we haven't seen each other for 20 years.
8: Yeah. Well, you know, there was all those rumors about our breaking up, and then when I started the show and you weren't here, I believed it.
7: I'll show you guys to your room if you like. The lights are out upstairs, so follow me if you want.
10: Oh, he drinks a lot, this kid.
8: So you working?
10: I work 6 weeks a year at the Megum.
8: The Megum?
10: And 6 days I do a roast, and...
8: Would you excuse us a minute?
7: I just want to see the wires are all right.
8: Gee, it's nice to see you. No, I'm over here.
10: I had to come in because I had to go, and this was the closest place.
8: You always have to go.
10: I always drink. Yeah.

questions asked. It was yes, sir, and yes, ma'am. You never said no, you know? But you know, things are changing nowadays. It's a new day, babies. Folks want to take their own lives into their hands and make their own choices. No longer do they want to go along with the program because everybody says right. You know what I mean?

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1: I address you with neither rancor nor bitterness. In the fading twilight of life, with one purpose in mind, to serve my country. While I was not consulted prior to the President's decision to intervene in support of the Republic of Korea, that decision, from a military standpoint, proved a sound one. As we hurled back the invader and decimated his forces, our victory was complete and our objectives within reach when Red China intervened with numerically superior ground forces. This created a new war and an entirely new situation, a situation not contemplated when our forces were committed against the North Korean invaders, a situation which called for new decisions in the diplomatic sphere to permit the realistic adjustment of military strategy. Such decisions have not been forthcoming. Efforts have been made to distort my position. It has been said, in effect, that I was a warmonger. Nothing could be further from the truth. I know war as few other men now living know it, and nothing to me is more revolting. I have long advocated its complete abolition, as its very destructiveness on both friend and foe has rendered it useless as a means of settling international disputes. I have just left your fighting sons in Korea. They have met all tests there, and I can report to you without reservation. They are splendid in every way. I am closing my 52 years of military service. When I joined the Army, even before the turn of the century, it was the fulfillment of all my boyish hopes and dreams. The world has turned over many times since I took the oath on the plane at West Point, and the hopes and dreams have long since vanished. But I still remember the refrain of one of the most popular barrack ballads of that day, which proclaimed most proudly that old soldiers never die, they just fade away. And like the old soldier of that ballad, I now close my military career and just fade away. An old soldier who tried to do his duty as God gave him the light to see that duty. Goodbye. Time Machine.

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2: I never beat Bill, except once, in a toothpaste test. Bill's side used the same toothpaste as mine, but without Floristan. My side used Crest and had 34% fewer cavities.
3: In similar tests, Crest reduced cavities 21% and 42%. More dentists recommend Crest than all other toothpastes combined. So have regular checkups, watch treats, and brush after eating with Crest, accepted by the Therapeutics Council of the American Dental Association, as signified by this statement and seal. Remember, Crest reduces cavities.
4: Why not?
5: I have a headache. 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I'm engaged.
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1: I'm Patrick Stinson with breaking news coverage. Princess Diana is seriously injured and two other people have died following a car crash in Paris. Police confirm the crash has killed Diana's companion, film producer Dodi Al-Fayed.
2: I've just been handed from the Reuters news service what is marked bulletin. This, we should point out as many times as we can, is being sourced through another news organization. It says Princess Diana has died, Sky Television says. This is quoting the Sky Television news service. We've been listening to BBC. We're going to go back to BBC coverage. This all happened at midnight Paris time this evening. There's one of the motorcycles believed to have been trailing at a high rate of speed, the Mercedes-Benz carrying Princess Diana. For all the viewers joining us at now 1 a.m. Eastern Time, New York time in the United States, we have all evening long been covering an unfolding story that took a very, very tragic turn with confirmation from Buckingham Palace tonight that the world has lost Princess Diana at age 36.
3: Time Machine!

0: Kawatha time machine remembers.
1: This is the time, with an air pump only a few feet away, when most of us don't have our tires checked, even though we know it could save both tires and gasoline. If you don't have your tires checked because you don't like to ask, or you don't know how much pressure to tell the man, we've got something now that will do the asking and the telling for you. This little sticker, and it's yours for the asking.
2: 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Your Kawartha Oldies.

0: 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Women have fewer sweat glands than men, but they're larger, more active.
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0: Consequently, they sweat more.
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0: 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What are your perspiration patterns?

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1: York aboard the time machine.
0: Why doesn't he want to go to that ball? He's becoming progressively shy. Did it ever occur to you that he might not be normal?
1: York aboard the oldies.
2: Actually, it's a time machine.
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2: I remember it well. It was a hot, rainy night when that stranger rode into town and tied up his horse at the Rainbow Cafe and bought everybody around. Hey, bartender, break open a new deck of cards. Let's have some good, honest fun. Now, a sociable game for a dollar or two? That never hurt anyone.

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It lasted through the next day. But one by one, they had to drop out when they had no more money to play. That night, there was only the stranger and a cowboy, a young friend of mine. They shuffled the cards.

0: I've caught stuff. 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Five card stud. After four cards were dealt to the young cowboy's hand, two kings everybody could see. But the stranger's hand, looking better than his, showed an ace and an ace and a three. The last card was dealt to the young cowboy's hand, and when he turned up a third king, why, that stranger just smiled and threw in his cards, and he left without saying a thing. Well, after he'd gone, they turned over his cards, and surprise showed on everyone's face. Oh, they'll never know why he got up to go when his card in the hole was an ace. Now, in poker, all the rules say that aces beat kings, so in truth, the stranger had won. But out of the crowd, just the two of us knew that the stranger was playing his son. So put your money right down on the table, boys. The name of the game, five card stud. Five card stud.
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0: And now, time machine.
1: New would be the operative word for this team this year. New coach, new head coach, new general manager, new even play-by-play announcer. Just wondering if that, if you're feeling that that maybe increases the pressure or perhaps decreases in that it's sort of a fresh start for everybody this year.
2: Well, I think with the talent that Pete's had last year on an individual basis, a lot of the returning players this year didn't play as much as they maybe wanted to, and they're coming back with high expectations of themselves, and being that I'm new and Terry's new as the assistant coach, it gives them a fresh start, and because we've never seen them play, we don't know what they're capable of doing, although we've had good input and feedback from a lot of people. Time machine.

0: Kawatha Time Machine remembers
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1: The CBC and the National Association of Broadcast Employees and Technicians have agreed to meet in an effort to clear their differences. The meeting could take place today. CBC President George Davidson yesterday agreed to the meeting. He says it will be limited to setting the record straight in relation to the 10-month-old wage dispute. Rotating strikes by the technicians have hampered CBC operations across the country. And the technicians' chief negotiator, Robert Bouchard, said in Montreal he hopes the meeting will be conducive to an improvement in relations. The CBC's 2,100 radio and television technicians are demanding a 12.8% wage increase retroactive to last July 1st and a 7.8% increase in 1973. They also want the work week reduced to 36 hours from 40. A top-rated CBC technician now earns $179 a week.
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1: There is something new under the sun. A new instant breakfast drink discovery called Tang. 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
1: In New York City, on a street in the East 40s, there's an ordinary tailor shop. Or is it ordinary? We entered through the agent's entrance, and we are now in UNCLE headquarters. That's the United Network Command for Law and Enforcement. UNCLE is an organization consisting of agents of all nationalities. It's involved in maintaining political and legal order anywhere in the world.
2: My name is Napoleon Soto. I'm an enforcement agent in Section 2 here. That's operations and enforcement.
3: I am Ilya Kuryakin. I'm also an enforcement agent. Like my friend Napoleon, I go and I do whatever I am told to by our chief.
4: Oh, yes. Alexander Waverly, number one in Section 1. In charge of this, our New York headquarters. It's from here that I send these young men on their various missions.

0: from the Kawartha region of Ontario, Canada, bringing cottage country to the world with the best in nostalgia and the songs you've been missing.
1: What'd you get?
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1: 102 left in the game. Cleared pass on the far side. The Yapkin rolled one to Savard. Savard cleared the pass to Stapleton. He cleared to the open wing to Cornwallé. Cornwallé took a shot. The defenseman fell over, the Yapkin. And the Cornwallé has it on that wing. Here's a shot. Henderson made a wild stab for it and fell. Here's another shot. Right by the door. Henderson.

0: Kawatha time machine remembers.
1: If you open the door of this big new 1973 car, you won't find anything really new. You'll find big contoured bucket seats, but that's not new. You'll find a big padded sculptured dash, a sporty steering wheel. But you've seen all this before. 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And there's nothing new about finding all these big things under one big roof. 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Introducing the 73 Super Beetle. It's hinged and comfortable inside. You won't know it's a Volkswagen until you're outside.

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1: Well,
0: it's rectangular, just like everyone else's.

0: Way We Were remembers Al Kingdon at CKPT. Kingdon is currently retired, but nonetheless involved in Durham Broadcasting, the owners of Pete 99.7, and thus he's come full circle, if you will, as he worked at the former CKPT as a young man in the 1960s, along with, among others, George Franks, before Franks made the jump to Checks. Here's Al talking about his tenure at CKPT for a documentary put together by Your TV and Jeff Hewitson several years ago about Al's tenure at 1420 and how it ended. From the archives.
1: I decided, as the evening guy and the music director at CKPT in Peterborough, that I was going to put my own show on the air. I was going to call it the Water Street Subway. And I put it on the air from 10 to midnight. And what I think to mention it to my program director, it just didn't occur to me. The show had been on the air for about a month, and he called me into his office one day, and he said to me, what's the show you're doing, Water Street Subway? So I explained it to him, and he said, well, don't you think you should have mentioned it to me at least? And I said, well, it's my show. And he had the nerve to believe it was his show and his radio station. So guess who got fired? And that was the end of my 2 years at CKPT in Peterborough. But it was a wonderful time. That's really how it worked. The evening guy pretty much programmed his own radio show. Just tell the program director about it, that's all.
2: 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And I thought Al had done really well, and that he did so well that they actually sent him off and gave him a promotion.
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5: you know the old saying.
3: This is the fantastic Kawartha Time Machine.
5: The early bird gets the best.

0: Wouldn't that be a gas sitting around all day listening to records?
1: A platter.
0: Yeah, it's a record shop.

0: And now, Time Machine.
1: The St. Louis Blues proved to be the class of the Western Division in its first year in the NHL. Ron Schock's goal in double overtime of Game 7 of the 1968 semifinals propelled the Blues to the first of three consecutive trips to the Stanley Cup Finals. However, the Blues would not have the thrill of hoisting the cup, as the Montreal Canadiens would defeat the Blues in 1968.
2: Time Machine.

0: Kawasa Time Machine remembers.
1: How about this? 14 gold records, 20 million sales, and they keep singing. We've only just begun. Hey, you two have really had the most phenomenal success. 14 gold records and 3 Grammys. I can't believe it. Always at the top of the charts, and you're just kids.
2: Kids? Karen's 23 and I'm 27.
1: Really? Well, I hope you've kept up your Social Security payments.
2: Well, I know you're kidding, Bob, but just think, in 3 short years, I'll be 30. Finished. Ready for the scrap heap.
1: It's too bad.
3: Well, you know... But you don't have to worry, Bob. You know, you've got something that'll keep you young forever.
1: What's that?
3: The Late Show.
1: I admire you both, despite your fantastic success. You know, you haven't gone Hollywood. That's what I like.
2: Hey, you know, we've heard you've never gone Hollywood either.
3: Yeah.
1: Well, that's true. I still have the same house, the same furniture, the same butler, the same footman, the same polo field, the same moat, the same alligators.
3: Alligators? Boy, that's class.
2: Yeah, all we have in our moat is a herring with a nasty disposition.
1: What I started with, so don't give up. No, I enjoy your records, but some of these groups, you know, are hard to take.
2: What's wrong with them?
1: Well, I'd rather have my ears pierced the regular way.
3: You know, you ought to listen to some hard rock. You might get to like it.
1: Well, that's what my dentist told me before he did my root canal work.
2: Oh, no, that's not fair. I mean, what about Dawn?
1: I never get up that early.
3: What about Brett?
1: Too fattening.
2: Well, you've heard of the Grateful Dead.
1: I didn't even know they were sick.
3: Well, you must like Alice Cooper.
1: Is he still recording? I heard he eloped with himself.
2: Well, I've got to admit, he's pretty far out.
1: Far out. For an echo chamber, he uses Skylab. Seriously, Richard, have you got any advice for the stage-struck novices who'd like to replace you at the top of the charts?
2: Yeah, I've got really one secret, and you gotta have a sister that plays the drums.
3: You know, a lot of people must ask you for your advice. Have you ever told an actor just to get out of show business?
1: Yes, and never again.
3: Why? What happened?
1: He's governor of California.
4: Good choice. Very nice. It's a gift.

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1: Now here's something we hope you'll really like.
2: I'm Yash Mengi.
3: And I'm Stan Schmengi.
2: And we're the Happy Wonders.
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3: Now, the rest of the story. Al said to himself, what this country needs is a good perpetual cigar. A stogie that smokers could smoke over and over and over again. So Al was a curious-looking device, had a spring-loaded plunger that pushed tobacco through a cylinder toward a screen where the tobacco was lighted. A reusable cigar requiring only fresh tobacco and a match. Al was excited about his invention. Excited enough to patent it immediately. He had a mental picture of the nation's cigar smokers beating a path to his door. Then somebody reminded Al that a reusable device in which one burns tobacco is called a pipe. So Al's invention had been invented many centuries before. So Al gave up his perpetual cigar and turned his attention to something he believed much more worthwhile. Cement furniture. He said to himself, what this country needs is a good cement sofa, solid, durable, or a chair or a table or a bed made of cement. With much enthusiasm, Al opened a cement works near Phillipsburg, New Jersey, actually manufactured cement furniture. Nobody wanted to buy it. Al was stuck with who knows how many tons of concrete living room and dining room and bedroom sets. Yet all this represented but a small-scale investment compared to Al's iron ore project. Al believed that he had discovered a simple, foolproof way to extract iron ore from the worthless material accompanying it. He would mine low-grade iron ore, and then he would crush it, and then he would use magnets to attract and isolate the pure ore dust. This revolutionary extraction process, Al was certain, would revive the sagging iron mining industry in the eastern United States. And Al set up the mining and the milling operation, and right away encountered difficulties. First of all, equipment failure. The ore crushing, it seemed, was too much for Al's milling machinery, so Al replaced parts and repaired and returned to work. More trouble. Al's first shipments of iron drew complaints from his customers. The supposedly pure ore was laden with phosphorus, they said. Then the final blow, the great Mesabi Iron Range, was discovered in Minnesota. That drove the prices of iron through the floor, and once more, Al was out of business. And the worst of it was that Al, in the 1890s, an era when a few thousand dollars was considered a fortune, Al had lost some $3 million in his iron mining venture. And yes, Al's misfires and misfortunes carry with them a lesson. The inventor who envisioned success for the perpetual cigar and the concrete furniture, the man who lost $3 million on an ill-conceived iron extraction process, that man filed more than 1,000 patents in his lifetime. And what you remember is when he turned off the dark. Now you know who. The rest of the story.
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0: Kawatha time machine remembers.
1: Well, here it is. The Stratford, one of the oldest inns in Vermont. Still standing virtually the same as it was back in 1774. And pretty much the same as when you folks first saw it 2 weeks ago. Yes, they say James Madison once stayed here. Really?
2: Yeah. See, Joanna, that's great. I mean, just being in a place like this, we're going to know things about James Madison that we'd never know from any book.
3: Like what?
2: Well, for one thing, he didn't care where he slept.

0: 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I like a girl. Oh, baby, that's the one I like.
1: What's that, honey? 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

0: Do's like a girl. 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
1: The Kawatha Time Machine remembers.
2: Quiet! Quiet on the set!
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2: Okay, Doc, here we go. 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
2: This is Susie, 8 years old this week. 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
2: Hi.
3: Hi.
2: It's a real nice dance, huh?
3: Yeah.
2: You alone?
3: What does it look like? Don't start up.
2: I only met you here with an escort.
3: No, I am not. I always come to these dances alone by design.
4: Me too.
2: I like to play the field, you know?
3: My philosophy, exactly.
2: And besides, my feet are killing me. I must have danced last night for 3 hours straight.
3: Nice fella?
2: He's okay, but it's one of those brother-sister relationships.
3: Who is he?
2: My brother.
0: The pun at one. On the KawarthaTimeMachine.com.

0: Kawatha time machine remembers.
1: You know, one of the kids could have the flu. It's going around, you know.
2: Our little Barbara.
3: Our Barbara?
2: Yeah, believe me, it wasn't easy out raising two teenage girls.
1: You got one daughter here going crazy trying to get ready for a date. You got another daughter here who's sicker than a dog. I know what's the matter with her.
4: Sick? Barbara, you're right.
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